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1: Wow, I didn't expect that.
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4: Currently, it's 106 degrees. Empty the Shelters is back at High Country Humane. 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

0: 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Welcome to the show. It's Wednesday. It's a hump and hump day. Here we are.
1: Howdy doody.
0: Howdy doody. That's, yeah.
1: It's howdy doody time.
0: And that's not our time. That's not, you know what? The only howdy doody stuff I've ever seen was on Back to the Future.
1: The Van Camp and Morgan.
0: There
1: show.
0: You go. Yeah.
1: The Van Camp and Morgan show.
0: Get us sued, why don't you? Today is Orange Chicken Day. I love orange chicken. Invented at Panda Express in Pasadena, California.
1: That's right.
0: It's not Chinese at all.
1: Not Chinese, but invented by Chinese.
0: Invented by Chinese for sale at their Chinese restaurant.
1: Yeah. Yes. Yeah.
0: And they still make, they still make the best orange chicken, I would say, hands down.
1: Yeah. I would agree. Yeah. I mean, I can go to a Chinese restaurant and have orange chicken, and it's not quite the same.
0: Not the same, no. It's also Gummy Worm Day today, not Gummy Bear, but Gummy Worm Day.
1: Which you will never have
0: I will never have another one, because, you know, they go down your windpipe and you choke on a worm.
1: They plotted against you. And the bags are going... Let's get him.
0: Kill him. We're going to kill him.
1: He's going to wreck the car.
0: It's National Respect Canada Day. That should be every day.
1: Okay.
0: We love Canada.
1: Salute.
0: I Love Horses Day.
1: Salute. Every day.
0: National Give Something Away Day. I like that. It's a good way to get rid of your junk, right?
1: Come give to my house. Away. I got plenty for you.
0: It's also National Be a Dork Day.
1: Every day.
0: Every day for us. That's us.
1: I am my own sitcom.
0: That's right. Spain, of course, advanced to the Men's World Cup final, which will be held on Sunday. Now, it's England and Belgium playing today, correct?
1: Yes.
0: The winner of which will go on to play Spain.
1: And where will your daughter be on Sunday?
0: My daughter will be in Barcelona, Spain, as a matter of fact. But Espanol will not be there. They will be in New Jersey. They'll be in New Jersey. It has nothing.
1: But that's kind of cool.
0: It's a world away from Barcelona.
1: I know you mentioned, told me she's going on a cruise.
0: Well, we shouldn't talk about this because, you know, you don't want to, we don't want to give it away. But yes, she's going on a cruise.
1: Everybody knows Amanda.
0: Everybody knows Amanda. No, I get it. I get it. You know, my daughter, Amanda.
1: And she's going to be there.
0: She'll be, all right, enough.
1: Okay.
0: You know what? You don't jinx things like that.
1: I'm not jinxing anything.
0: Yeah.
1: Go ahead.
0: Talk about it on the radio.
1: Carry through. Carry on.
0: For today's impossible trivia question, the average length of this is 9 minutes. Yeah, get your mind out of the gutter. The average length of this is 9 minutes. What is it?
1: It's not that, because Peg Bundy says it's only
0: 7 minutes. 9 minutes. What is it?
1: I know. It can't be that, because Peg Bundy said it's only 7 minutes.
0: Oh, 7 minutes. No.
1: Yeah, so it can't be that.
0: No.
1: 9 minutes.
0: 9 minutes.
1: Boiling an egg.
0: No.
1: Baking a potato.
0: No.
1: Cooking pasta.
0: No. Most pasta cooks in 7 minutes, by the way. From dry.
1: It depends on how thick the pasta
0: is. Right, that's true.
1: Some say 9 to 11.
0: That's not the answer we're looking for today. The average length of this is 9 minutes. What is it? People are yelling at the radio right now because they know what it is.
1: Commercials on terrestrial radio.
0: No. All right. With that, we will get the show started. We'll circle back on this as we do. It's time for the Van Camp and Morgan Show.
1: I'm going to phone a friend.

A safe alert has been issued for the Mesa Police Department. This is the Arizona Department of Public Safety. The Mesa Police Department is looking for a white male, Robert Cavi, 66 years old, approximately 5 feet 2 inches tall and weighing 160 pounds. He has gray hair, a full gray beard, and unknown eye color. He was last seen wearing a gray t-shirt and brown pants. Mr. Cavi was last seen on foot on July 14, 2026, at approximately 8 p.m. in the 6600 block of East Baywood Avenue in Mesa, Maricopa County, Arizona. He has a medical condition that may cause confusion and is nonverbal. If you have contact with this safe alert, please call 911. Monitor TV and radio for updates.

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1: Falling asleep to a podcast, white noise, or your partner watching Law & Order reruns may not be as harmless as you think. Researchers at Germany's University of Freiburg studied 20 healthy young men during three-hour naps.
0: Okay.
1: On one visit, participants slept in silence. On another, researchers played random clicking sounds through earphones. The men weren't awakened, and their total sleep time barely changed. But underneath the hood, their brains were getting lousy service.
0: Really?
1: The clicking dramatically reduced deep sleep and kept memory-supporting slow brain waves roughly in half.
0: Okay, all right.
1: Those waves help move memories into long-term storage.
0: Oh.
1: After waking, participants performed worse on visual spatial memory tests involving things like mazes and abstract shapes. Interestingly, their word memory and finger tapping skills were not affected. Well,
0: okay.
1: Finger tapping is like rhythm, right? And we don't forget rhythm, even in older years. Rhythm stays with us. We don't understand why. Researchers also discovered that the remaining slow waves traveled shorter distances across the brain, particularly in frontal regions associated with higher-level thinking.
0: Huh.
1: Study was small and only involved young men taking naps, so don't immediately throw your white noise machine into traffic. But researchers say the findings suggest sleep quality matters beyond simply staying unconscious for 8 hours.
0: That's why they say don't leave the TV on when you sleep.
1: Right.
0: Because it's the noise and the noise. You're sleeping, but you're
1: losing memory.
0: You're still hearing it.
1: Right. You're hearing it and you're losing
0: your
1: memory.
0: Your brain is still taking it in. And
1: your brain is losing memory. So bad news for anyone who falls asleep to murder podcasts. Your brain may remember neither the victim nor where you left your keys. Yes. Apparently, your brain can be asleep while quietly doing a terrible job. So sleep soundly. Sleep quietly. Turn the TV off. Turn off the
0: podcast. And so white noise is not good?
1: White noise is not good.
0: Rain is good?
1: No,
0: not good?
1: Not good. Your brain... And again, this is a small study.
0: Uh-huh.
1: But it suggests that maybe hearing things while we sleep ain't so good for us.
0: Well, I have a sound machine.
1: Yeah?
0: But it has a timer. So if you fall asleep to it, and then it goes off, and so
1: that would be the way to do it, I think,
0: because you know you're relaxing through it, you fall asleep, and then you give your brain a chance to do its thing.
1: Yeah, but if you fall asleep during it and it's still going while you're sleeping,
0: it has a timer. You can set it.
1: No,
0: for
1: I know,
0: minutes.
1: But I mean, you know, maybe you fall asleep right away and you're still hearing that before the timer's up. See, it's bad for you. They say anyway. Just some things to think about. You know, we are worried about our brains and our good brain health these days. And maybe we can find out some of the things that, you know.
0: If I only had a brain.
1: That too. It's Van Camp and Morgan.

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1: There's something very important I forgot to tell you.
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1: Don't cross the streams.
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1: It would be bad.
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1: Time for me to jump in the shower and get clean and come clean with some shower thoughts. Today, shower thoughts all about mind control while asleep. Here, hold my sleep machine. Falling asleep to a podcast is basically letting strangers whisper directly into your unconscious brain for 8 hours. If sounds during sleep can erase memories, somewhere there's a husband desperately trying to turn his snoring into a factory reset. White noise machines are just brainwashing devices with excellent branding. Your alarm clock spends every morning breaking you out of a coma and gets nothing but hatred for it. If your smart speaker talks to you while you're asleep, that's not technology. That's the beginning of Act 2 in a horror movie. And if your brain can be manipulated without waking you up, suddenly your partner's nightly, "You love doing dishes," whispering makes a lot more sense.

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2: Things you didn't know you need to know today, but you do, you really do, because we said so.
1: Okay.
2: These suckers are ripped from the headlines.
1: They are.
2: They are. New numbers show inflation slowed to just 3.5% in June. It's encouraging news, although your grocery receipt would still like to remind you that a bag of chips now requires a financing department. That's for sure.
1: That's a for sure.
2: A bipartisan push to make daylight savings time permanent, or daylight saving time.
1: Daylight saving time. That's right. No S.
2: Is heading for a chamber-wide vote after clearing a key House hurdle. Something is happening.
1: No S.
2: Congress may actually agree on what time it is, which would be their most impressive accomplishment in years.
1: In years.
2: Pretty amazing.
1: Yeah, pretty amazing.
2: Shania Twain said she would have loved to attend Taylor Swift's wedding,
1: but
2: she had to say sorry because she was opening for Taylor's ex, Harry Styles.
1: How over cool in the UK. Is that? Harry Styles, you know, he went to Coachella a few years ago, and Shania was his special guest. She got on stage with him. They sang together. And he mentioned to her that, this is kind of embarrassing for her, but he and his mom used to sing Shania songs in the car when he was a kid.
2: Yeah.
1: And so that's so cool that he's having her open for him.
2: That is actually kind of cool.
1: Very cool.
2: It's strange to think that Shania is actually an opening act.
1: Well, that's the thing. And I'm thinking that too,
2: but, you know,
1: all of a sudden.
2: She'd had her 15 minutes.
1: The kids today are going to discover the great Shania Twain.
2: In the UK. And that's an entire celebrity relationship flowchart wearing sequins.
1: That's right.
2: Federal prosecutors have charged an Arlington, Texas pastor with allegedly defrauding more than 50 investors out of over $3.2 million through church renovations.
1: Oh, no.
2: Dang, dang, diggity, dang.
1: Dang, dang.
2: Christian concerts and other religious investment opportunities as well.
1: Huh.
2: And prosecutors say the money disappeared faster than the good seats at Christmas Eve service.
1: Oh, my goodness.
2: Uh-huh.
1: The good seats. Because they're always gone on Christmas Eve.
2: They are.
1: You don't get there early enough, you're standing in the back.
2: How do you explain to the parishioners
1: that they've
2: where all this stuff has
1: been built out of $3 million? Yeah, well, usually when stuff like this happens, and it happens, by the way, it does happen, they usually fire the pastor and the church splits. No, does it not? I've been involved in one of those.
2: Yeah,
1: because you can only accuse the pastor of stealing the money until they go to court and prove differently. So it's alleged. So you've split a church. By the time it goes to court and gets decided, and it's, you know, whatever.
2: Yeah.
1: It's, you know, the church is toast. So it's hurting it's hurting the church all the way around. But
2: yeah. Well, yeah.
1: Yeah, and it's not too far, by the way, from Christmas Eve service. So you might want to mark your calendars now. It's on the night of December 24th.
2: Thanks for letting us know that.
1: You're welcome.
2: That would be the eve of Christmas.
1: The eve of Christmas. Yeah. And those are some things you didn't know you needed to know today, ripped
2: from the headlines.

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0: Currently, it's 91 degrees.
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1: And now for today's edition of All the News You Could Care Less About. Here's your reporter, who you also could care less about.
0: Anne Hathaway is pregnant with baby number 3, and she's calling the surprise arrival her buzzer beater.
2: Her buzzer beater?
0: Yep. Because apparently nothing says miracle of life quite like launching one from half court as the biological twat buck hits zero. So Anne's 43, and she told Seth Meyers that she and husband Adam Schulman knew exactly what they were doing, but were still shocked that it actually worked. So after two children, you'd think they'd have figured out the basic mechanics.
2: I can teach them how, if they don't know.
0: So Anne announced the pregnancy on Instagram last month, appearing in a flowing white dress, cradling her stomach, and then running out of frame.
2: This is how weird that was to me. I thought that that was from before, years before.
0: Oh.
2: I didn't realize she'd gotten pregnant until like a week ago. Well, wow. Oh, really? Okay. So I thought that was just an old Insta.
0: Well, Anne and Adam already have two sons.
2: Yes, they
0: Jonathan,
2: do.
0: Who he's older than I thought he was. He's 10.
2: He's 10, yeah.
0: And Jack is 6.
2: So this is baby surprise.
0: Well, evidently they planned it.
2: Wow.
0: So.
2: Well, maybe they were like going like the clock is ticking, so let's get another one in here.
0: That's exactly it.
2: Like a Timex. Takes a licking and keeps on ticking. Okay, I don't think I can say that on the radio,
0: Didn't quite fit for me there,
2: Sorry, my bad.
0: Meanwhile, you know, the family, they're getting ready for, family's getting ready for baby number 3.
2: Yeah.
0: So meanwhile, Anne has several major projects arriving, including the Odyssey, Verity, and the Devil Wears Prada 2 digital release.
2: Yeah, right.
0: So she's pregnant, raising 2 kids, promoting multiple blockbuster movies, and...
2: Yeah.
0: Apparently remaining grateful and professional throughout all of it.
2: So have you heard anything about The Odyssey other than we're seeing the trailers now? Okay. I've not heard much about it. I'm curious. I'm just concerned it's a 3-hour movie. You know, these kind of epic movies take a long time to unspool. And I need to go potty in the middle of the movies. And it's like, I need an intermission. We need intermission. If the movie's 3 hours, doggone it, Hollywood, do the movie theater a favor. Give them an intermission so they can sell more junk at the snack bar. And we can have a pee break.
0: Yeah.
2: Come on. I mean, you know, it's like the bladder damage we're doing going to these movies. Yeah. Don't you agree? Holding it for 3 hours is like...
0: That is rough.
2: You're doing the pee-pee dance on the way out? That I love the movie. Rough. I need the bathroom. Get out of my way. Well, congratulations to Anne and... And Alan? And Adam?
0: Andy? Adam Schulman.
2: So Adam.
0: I'm wondering...
2: AAA.
0: Are we going to give people a pee break?
2: Oh, what?
0: During our show.
2: For our show?
0: Yeah.
2: Go ahead. You're not missing anything. Have you heard it? Have you heard the show? You just let yourself out anytime. Come back in. You've not missed anything. It's Van Camp and Morgan.

0: 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It's grilling time, kids. That's right. Did you know Americans grill an average of 13 days per year? I think I have that one beat.
1: Wait a minute. Americans grill an average of 13 days a year?
0: Yeah. Yeah.
1: What? That's
0: it? I know. That's
1: it. I don't understand.
0: Well, it just depends where you live. Sometimes the weather's not conducive.
1: Summer?
0: But we're talking about Americans who aren't pit masters, who aren't pit masters in training. Some guys just throw some hamburgers and hot dogs on there, and the hot dogs roll off into the dirt. I mean,
1: it's... So are you talking about... Okay, wait.
0: Americans.
1: Hold
0: 13
1: on
0: days
1: Hold
0: per
1: on
0: year.
1: Second.
0: Yeah, yeah.
1: And you explained this to me one time. There's a difference in grilling,
0: grilling
1: versus
0: barbecuing. Yes.
1: Are you talking...
0: Grilling is what you do when you have a burner situation, and you throw some meat on there. That's grilling. If you're smoking meat, that's barbecuing. It's a different thing. Yeah. Barbecue is
1: that's
0: smoke.
1: Like the opposite of what I thought it was.
0: See? But no.
1: But yet most of us think they're one and the same.
0: Now, we do have a love of

0: grilling.
1: Yeah.
0: But depending on where you live, firing up the barbecue is either a sacred ritual or something you do twice before remembering that you own an oven. So
1: it's just 13 days a year.
0: I
1: don't get it. That's just not. I mean, how many days a year do you grill?
0: Barbecue,
1: whatever.
0: I don't know. Probably a month's worth. 30 days, probably. Somewhere in there.
1: Yeah. If 13 days is one day a month.
0: It's half a month. Yeah.
1: It's just, you know.
0: Survey of 5,000 Americans found the average person grills at 13 days a year, and Wyoming leads the nation with 17 annual grill days. Yes. So we have decided to call these the best grilling states based on the amount of times they grill.
1: Okay.
0: So we have the 10 best and the 10 worst. Let's start with the 10 worst, shall we?
1: Okay.
0: Okay. And number 10 for worst grilling states.
1: Mm-hmm.
0: California.
1: Really?
0: Right. Really. Yeah. Number 9, yeah. Alaska. I can see Alaska. It gets colder most months.
1: It does, yeah.
0: And it rains a lot. People don't understand this, but it rains a lot in Alaska.
1: It rains a whole lot.
0: It's a rainforest up there. Yeah.
1: And see, I get weird about like grilling in a forest area because it seemed like it would attract all sorts of wild animals.
0: Well, that's
1: like,
0: true.
1: Like, ooh, dinner's ready.
0: Yeah, dinner's ready and it smells yummy.
1: Someone's cooking tonight.
0: Number 8, worst state for grilling, New Jersey, followed by New York, Connecticut, and Massachusetts at number 5, Rhode Island at number 4, Vermont at number 3, Mississippi at number 2, and the worst grilling state in America, this is based on number of days per year,
1: okay,
0: Hawaii. Hawaii, of all places. Yeah. What do you know?
1: That's interesting.
0: Americans also have grill commandments. Don't touch another person's grill. Got to let the meat rest.
1: Yes.
0: Stop constantly opening the lid. No backseat grilling and never squash burgers with a spatula. No.
1: No smash burgers.
0: Smash burgers, you're going to lose all your juices, and then you're going to have dry burgers. Ugh. All right, today we're taking a look at America's best and worst grilling states. We'll have the top 10 best states coming up in the show. It's Van Camp and Morgan.

0: 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It's Wednesday, kids. You know what that means? It's Would You Rather Wednesday.
1: All right, already.
0: We're going to ask Morgan a series of questions. Would she rather? And she gets to choose between the two. There's no right or wrong answers, and judgment will be bestowed upon her a little later on.
1: Yes.
0: So if you're ready,
1: I'm ready.
0: This week's list. Would you rather sunglasses or a hat?
1: Well, I've never liked anything that dampened the color of the world.
0: Oh,
1: the
0: gotcha.
1: Blue sky, the green trees.
0: Gotcha. Yeah.
1: However, I have found a love of baseball caps.
0: Okay.
1: And they work really well.
0: They do work well. They
1: never
0: keep the sun
1: knew that.
0: Off your face, at least off your forehead.
1: So, however, if I'm going someplace with a crowd, I'll be choosing those sunglasses because I can people watch much better.
0: Oh yeah, well you know you're
1: sunglasses.
0: Learning the art that horny men learned a long time ago. The darker the better.
1: I've always known that. You know,
0: darker the better.
1: If you're just people watching. Yeah, go ahead. I don't wear mirror glasses or anything, so...
0: Hey, would you rather hiking or biking? They rhyme. Hiking or biking?
1: There's something about biking, Dad. The speed and the wind in your hair and stuff, it's really cool. You know when we were kids and we would just go down a hill or something? Where I lived, it was more like finding a good speed bump. But... But when you would coast along and stick your feet out and just glide, sometimes there's just nothing
0: like
1: that.
0: That's kind of the best. Yeah.
1: And I think I would have more opportunity to hike than I would to bike. So I'm going to choose biking.
0: Okay. Would you rather cabin getaway or beachfront resort?
1: It depends on the beach. Because, you know, if you're on sand in a beach and you have water and there's just sand and that's it. Give me the mountain getaway because there's things to see.
0: There's things to see in the ocean, whether you got rocks or not.
1: You
0: got the waves.
1: Beach.
0: You got the waves.
1: Put me in Monterey.
0: I'll go
1: to a beach farm resort.
0: Cool.
1: But if you put me up in a little cabin in Tahoe, I'm going to go to a little cabin in Tahoe.
0: Would you rather national park or theme park?
1: Ooh. Oh.
0: I love me a theme park.
1: I have more opportunity to do a theme park whenever I want within budget. But I can do a theme park much more often than I can do a national park. I would love to visit national parks, more national parks. So I'm going to go with that. Like Dollywood.
0: Is Dollywood a national park?
1: I don't think it's a theme park.
0: I don't think so.
1: There's national parks, actually, that I would love to go to. I would love to make a tour of all the national parks.
0: Yeah, there's a bunch of them, actually.
1: There are.
0: There's a lot.
1: And I want to see them.
0: Yeah.
1: And they're priceless. They really are priceless.
0: They really
1: they should
0: are.
1: Always stay. They should always
0: Unless
1: stay.
0: Unless somebody wants to sell them for real estate. Oh,
1: don't
0: and our last one we get from Clay in Ashland, Virginia, who every week tries to send you a how or would you rather. And here is this week's from Clay. Would you rather have never-ending hiccups or never-ending gas?
1: Well, that's a rough one.
0: That's a rough one, either way you look at it.
1: I mean, how often in between the hiccups or in between your gas explosions are there?
0: Is it like every
1: 3 minutes?
0: I don't know.
1: Hiccups get very sore after a while, but I would probably have abs of steel after a while.
0: Yeah.
1: But you know what? There's something very relieving about farts.
0: Yes, there is. That's our Would You Rathers for this week. If you've got a Would You Rather for Morgan, we invite you to send it to our email.
1: Thanks,
0: show.
1: Clay.
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1: 99.5. Hey, it's time for some tasty bits.
2: Well, I suppose I'll have some orange chicken from Panda. And good. Then I'm going to chase it down for dessert with some gummy worms.
1: Okay. Just saying. Hopefully you don't choke.
2: After my almond cookies.
1: Okay. Here's the thing you probably didn't know yesterday. Chinese lucky bamboo isn't Chinese. It's from Central Africa. And it isn't bamboo. It's related to the asparagus. It's leaves. The leaves lucky. That leaves lucky. And at this rate, the prospects aren't looking that great. Lucky bamboo.
2: Okay, so here's a question. If you go to any Chinatown, like San Francisco, Los Angeles, I assume the other ones, there's other ones as well, you know, they have buku amounts of bamboo plants for sale.
1: Yeah.
2: Why?
1: Because it's actually Chinese to have bamboo. But
2: oh, okay.
1: Lucky bamboo isn't Chinese. It's from Central Africa. And it isn't bamboo.
2: All right.
1: Breathing the air in Mumbai, India is just one, in for just one day, is the equivalent of smoking 100 cigarettes.
2: Oh, my gosh.
1: Yeah. Might want to take a gas mask. Okay. Speaking of gas masks, the sound of Darth Vader breathing is trademarked. In 2009, Lucasfilm applied to the U.S. Patent and Trademark Office for a sound mark, which is a trademark on sound. It took them until 2009? Wow. 32 years after the movie came out.
2: Wow.
1: Charles Schulz, the guy who created Peanuts, is in the U.S. Hockey Hall of Fame. No, he wasn't in the NHL. He was just a huge hockey fan who did a lot of Peanuts strips about hockey, so they inducted him. Good for you,
2: hockey. I had a resident who actually worked with him for a while.
1: Oh, cool. Yeah. He's from Northern California, as a matter of fact. And people driving below the speed limit are more likely to get in an accident than people driving above the speed limit, believe it or not. And you can get a ticket for doing either.
2: Yes, you can.
1: Yeah. And those are our tasty bits for today.

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2: What? 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
1: Today's impossible trivia question. The average length of this is 9 minutes. What is it? 9 minutes.
0: The time it takes you to eat Thanksgiving dinner.
1: No.
0: Because it really takes you, you know, hours to prepare.
1: No, I know. And it's usually gone. Over in 15 minutes. Yeah.
0: I don't know. Okay. I try never to Google this stuff.
1: All right. Well, we'll give you till next hour.
0: Can I have a hint?
1: No. I can't think of one that wouldn't just totally give it away. I'll tell you what. We'll circle back, and next hour we'll give you the answer. One way or the other.
0: Oh, thanks.
1: You're welcome.
0: You're not doing that for me. You're doing that for everyone else.
1: You know what? I don't do anything for you. What are you talking about?
0: I know.
1: A husband says his marriage ended thanks to the coldest private investigator imaginable, the family refrigerator. Dun, dun, dun. While traveling for work, he checked his smart fridge app and noticed the door had been opened 4 times between 2 and 3 a.m. The next day, he casually asked his wife about her night. She reportedly said she'd slept straight through like a rock.
0: Okay.
1: The fridge said otherwise.
0: Aha.
1: Suspicious. The husband investigated and claims he eventually discovered another person had been staying at the house while he was away, ultimately exposing his wife's alleged affair.
0: Oh, my goodness.
1: Now,
0: that's what they called a smart refrigerator.
1: The story quickly went viral, with commenters marveling that smart home technology has apparently turned kitchen appliances into detectives. Uh-huh. Your phone knows where you are, your doorbell knows who's visiting, and now your refrigerator knows who's eating your leftover lasagna after sex.
0: And having a good time with your spouse.
1: That's right. Yeah, there you go. You might want to get rid of that smart refrigerator. I think that's probably the best thing you can do. It's Van Camp and Moore.

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1: Online dating is now the most common way singles meet. Because apparently making awkward eye contact at Applebee's is done.
2: Especially if it's with the wait staff. Mm-hmm. Yeah. Right. Yeah. That's not recommended.
1: No, that's when you're making awkward eye contact with the wait staff when your spouse is watching.
2: Oh, that's bad too. Not good.
1: But before swiping right on Destiny, Chad, or a suspiciously handsome orthopedic surgeon currently stationed on an oil rig, experts recommend watching for red flags.
2: Okay.
1: Scammers lie about their profession. Really?
2: Really.
1: Often claiming they're military, doctors, oil rig workers, or secret government employees.
2: Oil rig workers? That's interesting.
1: I don't know.
2: Well, you know why? Why? So if you're on an oil rig, you don't go home very often.
1: No, and you make a lot of money.
2: Well, you make a lot of money, but if you say you're an oil rig worker and then you're not around for 4 weeks or whatever, nobody thinks anything of it.
1: No, because they're like going to be on to their next. They can have.
2: It's like.
1: They can have girls all over the county and
2: girls,
1: no one,
2: just men. What about women?
1: Whatever.
2: Oil rig workers.
1: Sure. Okay. Equal time, equal measure.
2: I'm just saying.
1: Because if you're only going to be home every 4 weeks,
2: yeah,
1: where will you be the rest of the time?
2: Well,
1: you can have a slew of other places to be at.
2: A slew.
1: A slew.
2: A slew.
1: They immediately want to move the conversation to WhatsApp, Facebook, Messenger, or another platform.
2: Okay.
1: Mm-hmm. Nope. They ask for money.
2: Oh, that's always a red flag.
1: Oh, babe, you
2: that's
1: know what?
2: Super
1: I'll
2: red flag.
1: I'll get paid in a week. And
2: yeah.
1: Oh, you know what? I had to pay a big bill. You know what? I loan myself someone something. Can you lend me some money? Nope.
2: Nope. Nope, nope, nope.
1: They ask for money for travel, debt, medical emergencies. Nothing says romance like, can you Venmo me $4,800? They want video chat, possibly because they're not actually their Norwegian underwear model that's pictured. You think?
2: Or they might be somewhere that they can't cover up where they are.
1: And another big red flag, they love bomb you.
2: Love bomb.
1: Yes, it moves a relationship from 0 to 60 in 2.3 seconds fast.
2: Mm-hmm. Love bombing.
1: Yeah. It goes from, hi, my name is so-and-so, to, did I tell you that I love you and I'd like
2: Have
1: to get
2: I told you lately that I love you?
1: Also, avoid photos showing your house number, license plate, street, or recognizable home details.
2: Yeah, that's bad.
1: Medical records. I can't believe I actually have to say that, but I do.
2: Well, who carries their medical records along with them?
1: I don't. They'll say, I went to the doctor. Look at this. It says I have this.
2: I guess.
1: I don't know. Don't reuse social media photos. Don't automatically reveal your last name and keep social accounts private.
2: Huh.
1: Finally, when meeting someone in person, take precautions because finding true love is wonderful. It is. Finding yourself featured in a 6-part Netflix documentary Dateline is considerably less romantic.
2: That is less romantic.
1: Yes.
2: Dateline especially. It's like, oh my God. Keith Morrison's going to be interviewing your mom. You know what that means.
1: Instead of a Unabomber, it's the Love Bomber.
2: You know what that means. If Keith Morrison's interviewing your mom, that means your dad. There you go. All right. And take that. Pay heed. Be careful for the red flags.
1: Yes, please.

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0: 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Today we're talking about grilling.
1: Grilling.
0: Grilling.
1: Grilling.
0: Love me some grilling. I do, actually. I love to grill. I love to queue. I love to do it all. Smoke, all that stuff. But I apparently live in one of the worst states for grilling. Now, as we said earlier, they did a survey, and they had the top 10 best grilling states by how many days out of the year the average, you know, citizen grills. Okay, how's that? So here are the top 10. We had the top, we had the worst 10, now the top 10.
1: Okay.
0: At number 10, you'd think they'd be higher. Texas. Texas has a proud past of being kind of the grilling capital.
1: You'd think it'd be even higher.
0: Yeah. But nope. At number 9, Montana.
1: Huh.
0: Number 8, Nebraska.
1: Okay.
0: Number 7, Kansas. Now, they like their Q in Kansas. They do like their Q in Kansas. Kansas City, for sure.
1: Oh, yeah.
0: Wisconsin at number 6. Iowa at number 5.
1: Okay.
0: New Hampshire at number 4. Michigan, number 3. Oregon at number 2. And the number 1 state leading the nation with 17 average days a year of grilling. Doesn't seem like a lot, but okay. Wyoming. And there you go. Ding.
1: Well, Wyoming kind of makes sense. Grilling but I'm states. Kind of shocked at some of these.
0: I kind of am, too. Now, half of Americans admit grilling intimidates them.
1: Yeah.
0: Especially chicken. Whole chicken.
1: Uh-huh.
0: It was named both the riskiest and most difficult food to cook. Why?
1: Really? Why?
0: Because you're cooking a whole chicken, number one.
1: Okay.
0: So you never know what's right, what's wrong.
1: Uh-huh.
0: Chicken's smaller than a turkey. It cooks faster than a turkey. By the way, you can barbecue a turkey, and it's delicious.
1: It is delicious.
0: Delicious, and it doesn't mess up your kitchen.
1: I prefer it.
0: Yeah, it doesn't mess up the kitchen. So
1: that's true.
0: But if you want to cook a whole chicken, do what we call spatchcocking. It's a better way to evenly cook the chicken. What you do is you take a pair of kitchen shears, and you cut down the backbone of the chicken, and then you splay it open, so you've got the flat parts of the chicken, and that way you can barbecue it like that.
1: And it sounds cool.
0: Spatchcocking. So people are intimidated by grilling. Please don't. Just try it. Now, I will say, and I think I've said this on this show before, probably yesterday. I don't remember. I was talking to somebody about it. I have a phobia of cooking brisket because I've only done two. I have no fear of doing anything else. Well, yeah, because brisket's super expensive.
1: You got that
0: it's
1: right.
0: 80, 90, 100 bucks just for, a brisket, right? So if you mess it up, you're like, yeah, well, there's 100 bucks down the drain.
1: Yeah.
0: Right? Plus all that time and energy you invested into it, 16 hours of, smoking this bad boy, making sure you got enough, wood on the fire or whatever, and that you're cooking it low and slow.
1: You
0: get it past the thermal stall. There's a place, there's a time in cooking a brisket especially, where it won't cook any more internally until it gets past what's called the thermal stall, where the outside of the meat is sweating, and it keeps the inside of the meat from cooking. And that's dangerous because...
1: So what is it? Why does it stop, though?
0: Because of the condensation on the outside of the skin.
1: Okay.
0: Yeah. It can take hours to get past the thermal stall, which usually stops right at about 140 degrees, which your food is not safe at 140 degrees. So if your food sits stalled for a couple hours at 140 degrees, chances are you're running the risk of getting sick.
1: Why is there so much condensation?
0: Because you've smoked it. You've smoked all the moisture in the meat has come to the top.
1: Oh, yeah. Okay.
0: So briskets, I'm anxious to get better at them, but it's going to take a few hundred bucks. I'm thinking $2,500 worth of briskets for me.
1: That's where the financing is going to come in.
0: Pretty much. Now, burgers, dogs, ribs. I'm really good at ribs.
1: Of course,
0: I'm
1: if really you get the right
0: tri-tip.
1: If you get the right loan officer. Yeah, dude, I'll hook you up
0: with some brisket.
1: You hook
0: man.
1: Me up. You scratch you up my back, guys. I grill you some.
0: Now, if we've got some pit masters in the audience, please, we'd love to hear your secrets. I know you don't want to share them, but that's okay. I won't tell anybody. Anyway, that's grilling in the U.S. of A.

nothing else, no one else but you and I. And it ain't me, it ain't you, it's only us, it's us right now. You're finding it, take it in, saw it. You and me, no one else, nothing else.

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1: It is time for Van Camp and Morgan's birthday extravaganza.
2: Okay.
1: All right. Very, very talented man.
2: Who's that?
1: Very talented man.
2: Who's that?
1: Forrest Whitaker.
2: Oh, Forrest Whitaker. Oh, yeah. I love him.
1: Yeah. He's amazing.
2: I think he's 65 today.
1: You are correct.
2: All right.
1: Sir.
2: Mm-hmm.
1: Here's a little hottie for you.
2: Who's that?
1: Scott Foley.
2: Oh, that hottie.
1: Yeah.
2: He is a hottie.
1: He was from Scandal, Dawson's Creek.
2: Oh, he was in a bunch of stuff.
1: He was in Felicity.
2: Yeah.
1: I forget about he was in Felicity.
2: Yeah.
1: But he was.
2: Scott Foley is, I believe, 54 today.
1: 54. Okay. Brian Austin Green.
2: From Beverly Hills 90210.
1: Yep, he is David.
2: Yeah, he was also in Desperate Housewives, too.
1: And Knott's Landing.
2: That was
1: and,
2: a long time ago.
1: And Anger Management.
2: Yeah. Brian, I think, is 52.
1: He is 53. Right. He's one of those ones that's like, wait a minute, I don't recognize him.
2: Yeah, he looks a little different than he used
1: to.
2: He grew up and filled out and stuff. Yeah, yeah. Yeah.
1: And you might ask if this guy is still alive,
2: but he is. Who's that?
1: And he's not even that old. Willie Ames.
2: Is that guy still alive? Eight is enough.
1: Tommy Bradford.
2: Yeah. He was also on Charles in Charge, too.
1: He was Buddy Limbeck. Yep.
2: Yeah.
1: Limbeck, sorry. The goofy friend.
2: Willie is 65?
1: 66.
2: Okay.
1: Diane Kruger.
2: Oh, yeah, from National Treasure.
1: National Treasure, yep, and Inglourious Bastards. And
2: oh, that's right, she was in that. Diane, is she 50 today?
1: She's a big 50.
2: Right on.
1: Model Kim Alexis.
2: Kim Alexis is 65.
1: 66.
2: Okay.
1: One of Sly Stallone's
2: exes.
1: Yep, exes, plurals. Sorry.
2: Yeah.
1: From Rocky Four.
2: Uh-huh.
1: And Cobra.
2: Uh-huh.
1: Brigitte Nielsen.
2: Brigitte is 63.
1: All right, okay. Al, you'll love this one. Ready?
2: Uh-huh.
1: Ready?
2: I'm ready.
1: Ian Armitage.
2: Young Sheldon.
1: Yes.
2: He's so talented.
1: Very, very. I can't believe it. He should have won an award.
2: Yeah.
1: He really should have.
2: Ian
1: excellent.
2: Is, now, Ian is legal today. He's 18.
1: Yep.
2: Young Sheldon is 18.
1: David Pack from Ambrosia.
2: From Ambrosia. David is in the 70s club. 72, 73.
1: 74, 74. Alicia okay. Bridges.
2: I love the nightlife. Alicia.
1: I love the
2: nightlife.
1: 73. I love the boogie.
2: Today, 73.
1: She is 73 today. Yeah. And lastest, but not leastest.
2: Mm-hmm.
1: I don't even know what to say about this woman, except she's all that in a bag of chips. Linda Ronstadt.
2: Linda Ronstadt, the most successful female artist of the 1970s.
1: Doing cover songs.
2: Doing cover songs and filling stadiums.
1: Yes, and everything she did was a cover
2: and
1: song.
2: And dating the governor of California.
1: Well, there's that.
2: Linda Ronstadt is the big 8-0 today.
1: You're correct, sir.
2: And today's your birthday.
1: Happy birthday.
2: From Van Camp and Morgan.

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1: 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Florida, oh Florida, what can you do with a garden hose?
2: Wait a minute. Wow. Oh, okay.
1: Florida, oh Florida.
2: Oh, man.
1: Let's even spray the po-po.
2: Oh, my.
1: Oh, my goodness. It takes a village. Mm. Well, in this case, it's the villages.
2: Villages. Oh, yeah. I see what you did there.
1: A Florida neighborhood feud has officially gone from petty to wet. Police say 66-year-old... This is a fun story.
2: Okay. All right.
1: 66-year-old Kathleen Lepsick allegedly sprayed two neighbors with a garden hose as they photographed possible decompliance violations at her home in the villages.
2: Oh, okay.
1: Now, if you're taking care, you know, photos of my house, I might spray you too. Okay.
2: Wow. Really?
1: Why not?
2: Okay.
1: What are you doing? Get off my lawn.
2: Okay, I gotcha.
1: Now, according to police,
2: yeah,
1: Kathleen followed the amateur code enforcement detectives to the side of her house, and she unleashed two blasts of water. When confronted with a photo showing her aiming the hose directly at the camera, Kathleen reportedly claimed the woman in the picture, "That don't look a thing like me." Ma'am, you're wearing the exact same pink outfit.
2: Uh-huh.
1: In the picture.
2: Uh-huh.
1: And that's when police arrived. And even better, these same neighbors allegedly had a mutual hose shootout last year. Well, Kathleen was arrested for misdemeanor battery and released on a $1,000 bond. And in Florida, even watering the lawn can get you booked.
2: Wow. That's... Wow. I don't see how that can get you... I don't see how it get you arrested. I think, well...
1: I'm not too sure how I got her arrested, especially if they were on her property. They weren't on her property, and she's throwing water across at them.
2: Threw stones at them or anything. Spraying them with water. They got a little wet. It's like, well, you know.
1: Maybe it burned.
2: It burned. Maybe they're the witch from the Wicked Witch of the West.
1: Maybe.
2: From the Wizard of Oz, who's melting in the rain. I'm melting. And that is our crazy crime story for today.

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1: All right, Rage, the big question is, does he like you? Right? Because if he doesn't like you, this is all a moot point.
2: A moo point?
1: Yeah, it's like a cow's opinion. It just doesn't matter. It's moo.
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1: Today's impossible trivia question. The average length of this is 9 minutes. What is it?
0: I had a hunch, and I checked my alarms.
1: Yes.
0: Of which I had 3, and now I have 4. Actually, if you count the one on my nightstand, it's 5. Well, in 35 minutes. I thought my snooze was like 8 minutes, and I thought, wait a minute. And so I checked it, and it says snooze, 9 minutes.
1: 9 minutes, that's right. Ding, ding, ding, ding, ding. It's the snooze alarm. The average length is 9 minutes. We'll have another totally impossible trivia question for you mañana. Hey, how do you feel about your hair, or how you feel about your hair may reveal something deeper about how you feel about yourself.
0: Oh, good grief.
1: A small UK study interviewed 21 adults and found 4 major themes in developing a healthy relationship with your hair. All right.
0: I used to have one.
1: Here we go.
0: Not anymore.
1: Accepting it as it is.
0: No.
1: Learning to work with it.
0: No.
1: Making choices without outside pressure.
0: I try to work with it. It doesn't want to work with me.
1: And using your hairstyle for authentic self-expression.
0: No.
1: One participant put it perfectly. I don't care what you like. When I look in the mirror, I need to be happy. I need to be happy.
0: Yeah. Was it a woman has a bad hair day? When we say the other day, it was like 3 days
1: like
0: a week.
1: Two or three days out of the week, yeah.
0: That's rough.
1: It is rough. Researchers say a positive relationship with your hair could affect how confidently you move through the world.
0: It does. It affects everything.
1: It makes sense, right?
0: It is your, what do you call it? Not your calling card,
1: but it kind of is.
0: Not your calling card. It's not your badge. It's not your
1: whatever.
0: Your shield. It's not your, I don't know what it is.
1: It's something. It's something.
0: We got it.
1: It's something. Of course, the study was tiny and UK only. Still, if loving your hair means loving yourself, bald people have apparently achieved emotional enlightenment. So I just want to say, some mornings my hair expresses itself. Unfortunately, it's usually expressing a rage. So get through it.
0: Mine just mocks me every day.
1: New meaning to the song Loving You is easy because you're beautiful, hair.
0: Uh-huh.
1: Our Who Cares News is next.

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1: Hey, it's time for the Who Cares News headlines. Here's Morgan.
2: Well, we had Anne Hathaway, so A.H., and now we have A.G.
1: A.G.
2: Yep, Ariana Grande is apparently recycling more than just old concert costumes. She's reportedly back together with ex-boyfriend Ricky Alvarez following her split from Ethan Slater earlier this year.
1: Well, when she gets back to Pete Davidson, let us know.
2: That ship sailed. He's baby daddy. Ariana and Ricky originally dated from 2015 to 2016 after he worked as one of her backup dancers.
1: It's always the dancers.
2: I'm telling you. Recently, they've been spotted together celebrating her birthday in Austin and spending 4th of July weekend together in Florida.
1: She is a firecracker.
2: Yeah, she is.
1: I think she's got an incredible personality. I think there's something wrong.
2: Huh?
1: I do think there's something wrong. She has lost an entire, an alarming amount of weight.
2: Oh, yeah.
1: There's something wrong. So that doesn't come out because she's so bubbly and she's so talented.
2: She's so talented.
1: Oh my gosh. I never knew she could sing like opera.
2: Well,
1: she can sing opera.
2: Funny.
1: And she's funny.
2: And she has timing.
1: She has great comedic timing.
2: Yeah, she does.
1: Somebody needs to put her in some rom-coms, but she needs a few sandwiches. I'm just going to say that right now. More than one.
2: Well, they were together celebrating her birthday in Austin. They spent 4th of July weekend in Florida, like I said. Then Ariana poured gasoline on the rumor fire by changing her "Thank You, Next" lyrics during a concert from laughing about Ricky to singing, "We always find our way back."
1: Oh my, we find our way back.
2: Sources say they're taking things slowly, but it doesn't sound too slow so far.
1: Yeah, you know, it is what it is. Well, you know, and I just read something yesterday too. Her concert tickets are some of the most expensive concert tickets right now.
2: Are they? Yeah.
1: Oh, yeah, yeah. It's like a grand to go see her. She knows.
2: Yeah.
1: She knows. And I don't know how much the t-shirts are, but I think they're kind of pricey too.
2: So I say let your fans live and not.
1: Yeah, no, yeah.
2: Stars have enough money.
1: I lose sleep wondering whether or not stars like Ariana Grande, where they're going to get, you know, their next meal. I lose a lot of sleep about that.
2: Yeah, we're so stressed.
1: Yeah.
2: Fans of Ted Lasso can once again eat their feelings with a spoon. Jenny's Ice Cream is bringing back its limited edition biscuits with the boss flavor.
1: Oh, man. No kidding.
2: Yeah, it's inspired by the shortbread cookies Ted baked for Rebecca every morning.
1: Every morning. Breakfast with the boss.
2: Yep. And the ice cream combines real shortbread pieces with salted butter, sweet cream.
1: That's up your alley. You like the shortbread.
2: Oh, yeah.
1: Yeah.
2: Flavor returns to Jenny's Scoop Shops nationwide by July 21st.
1: Is there a Jenny's near us? I don't think there is.
2: I don't think there is. I'm going to guess.
1: Probably not. I've not heard of them.

0: salt, all-purpose flour, vanilla extract. You know, they can't be that hard to make. You know, they're just they're shortbread cookies in a biscuit form. All in England, right. A biscuit is a cookie. So yeah. what's a biscuit in England? A scone? No, I don't know what it is.
1: I think you might be right.
0: Really, seriously, the biscuits are scones?
1: I think so.
0: We have British people who listen to our show, and they're throwing things at the radio right now, going like, "Geez, Van Camp, you don't know what whatever it is that's a biscuit, crumpet maybe? I don't know. What is it? What is it, guys? Let us know." It's okay. All right, more Who Cares tomorrow. We promise.
1: We promise.
0: Have a great day, and
1: that's all the news you could tell us about for today.

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1: I'll just go to bed. I'm tired.
0: I want to watch Friends with you.

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0: 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Hey, you've made it. It is time for hour four. It is the best hour on the radio, bar none, right?
1: Absolutely.
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1: Yeah.
0: Is your refrigerator sending notifications every time someone opens the door at 2 a.m.? 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
1: Okay.
0: 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Man. All right. Let me tell you what's coming up on hour four today. You want to know, don't you?
1: I do.
0: It doesn't matter if you do or not, I'm going to tell you. We got your fast facts you can use if you can listen fast enough. Also, we've got our stupid list of top terrible chit-chat topics. I said chit with a C-H. Chit-chat topics. Our ACME chit-chat stories, in case you missed it, and a lot more. All coming your way this hour four. Let's say hi, though, to the squad. Hello, hour four squad.
1: Simon Diane.
0: Madam President.
1: Deb John.
0: Dr. Ian Stanley, I presume.
1: Hello, Doctor.
0: And?
1: Ed in Phoenix.
0: And let's not forget?
1: Tammy, Clay, Casey, Joe.
0: And DF David Folds and Bruce Leach.
1: Bruce.
0: All right, guys. It's time for hour four. Strap in. Here we go. It's hour four, and it starts...
1: right now.

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1: Hey, it's time for our fast facts you can use if you can listen fast enough. Here we go. There's a bunch. 31% of kids are forced, to learn a musical instrument. 31%. Wow.
0: Which of us more?
1: Really? Forced, though?
0: No, not forced.
1: Yeah.
0: I just wish more had an opportunity to learn.
1: A new study says that keeping a secret can make people feel more energized and alive. Yes, it can.
0: Okay.
1: Uh-huh. Nearly 15% of men gamble at least once a year without telling their wives. Only 15%? Yeah, I'm not buying that. Younger people are 25% more likely to make a New Year's resolution than older people. That's because they think they can actually keep them. The National Guard started as a militia in Massachusetts in 1636, which makes it 140 years older than the United States. 140.
0: That sounds about right.
1: Yep. 42% suffer from dry skin most every winter. 68% of all American homes have at least one cat. 68%.
0: Okay. Wow. Yep.
1: According to Bride Magazine, roughly 14% of brides who get married each year are pregnant. 14%. Yeah, okay. I get that. 7% of Americans have an unnatural fear of their toilet. Only 7%. Wow.
0: But they're so cute.
1: A study has determined that we spend 5 years of our lives feeling bored. How sad is that? 5 years. Wow. Pirates wore earrings because they believed it improved their eyesight. What? Wow. Okay.
0: Yeah, I don't know about that either.
1: 22% of people surveyed say a new phone is the number one item on their holiday wish list every year. 68% of moms get stressed watching their kids play sports. Just moms? Just moms? Don't dads? And finally, almost 70% of people today are omitting the word obey from their wedding vows, as they should.
0: As they should.
1: And those are our fast facts you can use today.

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2: What are you talking about?
1: You're wearing a MAGA hat at a sushi restaurant? Is it true?
3: Well, I did have the hat on, yeah. Look, I got this idea to wear that hat so I wouldn't have to have lunch with Phil Rosenthal. And it worked like a charm. He saw me in the hat and he left the restaurant. It was amazing. And
1: I'm not surprised.
3: You know what? It's really coming in handy.
1: Yeah, because no one's going to want to be anywhere near you.
3: Exactly. It's a great people repellent. You know, look, when you're a celebrity, you can do anything you want.
4: What did you say?
3: What?
4: Why are you wearing a bathrobe and that hat?
3: Oh, no, no, no,
4: I'm getting a lawyer.
3: No, what? Hey, what? No, no, I'm in the bathrobe.
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0: 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All right. According to a poll, hobbies, current events, and the weather make the best conversation starters.
1: Right.
0: Do
1: I
0: they
1: agree.
0: Not?
1: Yeah. Okay. Yeah, they do.
0: Well, according to us, the worst are anything from today's list of top terrible chit-chat topics. Are you ready?
1: Yes.
0: Here we go. Topics you should not use to open a conversation. Like opioid-induced constipation.
1: That's always a hard one, you know. It's so tempting. And it's real problems, yeah. You know, real problems.
0: Mailbox, door or slot?
1: Hey, people can get real personal about that, you know.
0: Hiccup cures. Terrible.
1: Yeah, that's that won't lead into, no. You know, those aren't fighting words.
0: No. Golden girl you most want to watch shower.
2: Cool.
1: Oh, what?
0: And let's follow that up with prison sounds.
1: Prison sounds to fall asleep by.
0: Band-aids you found in the public pool.
1: Ew, what is wrong with you?
0: Terrible chit-chat topics. Invasive snails.
1: Invasive snails?
0: The longest thing you ever pulled from your nose.
1: Oh my gosh.
0: You're crypto. Yeah, you don't want to start off any conversations.
1: Yeah, don't talk
0: crypto.
1: About crypto.
0: And finally, terrible chit-chat topics. Stuff Kanye's right about. And there you go, our
1: wow.
0: Stupid list for today.

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1: Every day we scrape the bottom of the internet to find you some stories that you might have missed. We call them our In Case You Missed It's or ICME stories, and we've scraped up a few for you today. Here we go. Two humanoid robots named Robert and Matilda exchanged AI-generated vows at Moscow's Pushkin Library with a robot dog serving as ring bearer. The marriage wasn't legally binding, of course, which is good because dividing up the charging cables in a divorce could get pretty ugly. A 67-million-year-old T-Rex fossil nicknamed Gus sold for a record-breaking $50.1 million at auction in New York for bones. For bones. a fossil, I should say.
0: Just a little trinket.
1: I know. For that price, you'd think they'd at least throw in the skin, right?
0: God, you would think that, wouldn't you?
1: And California's DMV has ordered about 11,000 residents to retake their written driving test after discovering suspicious patterns suggesting widespread cheating, possibly involving artificial intelligence. Anyone who refuses could lose their license, proving that if you need ChatGPT to tell you what a stop sign means, perhaps walking is your best transportation option going forth. There you go, and those are our ICME stories for today.

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0: Currently, it's 88 degrees.
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1: Wow.
0: So effective it's scary. 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We'll tell you about that. Plus, this is Why I Broke Thursday. The crazy crime story and things you didn't know you need to know ripped
1: from the headlines.
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4: Currently, it's 88 degrees.
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7: Okie dokie. Come on. Son, I'd like you to step away from this vector and get into a different coordinate pronto. There's no access for you in this quadrant.
8: Man, why don't you goose step on down to the women and children over there and give them your little power trip? All right, because they might be impressed by it. Tall.
7: Yeah. Young fella, I'm going to twist off your head and spike it onto the floors of a nightmare you can't even imagine. 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No!
9: Wow.
10: Like that move.
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11: One Mr. T hosted.
7: Yeah, as a matter of fact, it is. The same one.
12: Wow. Whoopsie-daisy. I was, looking for my brother, Al Donnelly. He's around here somewhere. So you fellas are, performers, or,
13: Oh, no thanks. I never touch the stuff. There's enough in the air here to get everybody high.
12: Besides, it gives you the munchies. God knows I don't need that. Yay!
13: But,
12: wrecked him, damn near killed him.
13: Oh, I love you guys. This is fun. So anyway, what you're saying, I'm the man, Whitey, and you guys are the victims of a tyrannical, racist, oppressive society.
14: That's right.
15: There we go.
12: Man, that sucks.
13: Sucks, true.
12: I'm gonna talk to some people and straighten this out, man.
13: Right.
12: A bunch of bum crap.
13: Whitey?
12: Yeah.
13: I'm gonna go kick.
12: I'm gonna kick ass, Whitey.
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1: Name's Francis Sawyer, but everybody calls me Psycho. 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
1: I have a lot of powers all over my body.
2: I'm gonna ask you some questions. You know, nothing cray, just real simple stuff. Okay, okay. How long have you guys been together?
3: 2 years.
4: Yes.
2: Okay, Malcolm, are you happy?
4: Yes.
2: Do you like living with her?
4: Yes.
2: Have you been with a man?
4: No.
2: Did you have a good Halloween?
4: Yes.
2: Did you have a good Christmas?
4: Yes.
2: Do you like movies?
4: Yeah.
2: Have you been with a man?
4: Yeah. No, what? No!
2: Do you have a good Easter?
4: Yes.
2: Do you like booze?
4: Yes.
2: Do you eat food every day?
4: Yes.
2: Have you been with a man?
4: Yes. No! No! I've never been with a man.
2: Okay, I'm just asking.
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4: Currently, it's 87 degrees. 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
6: Hey, what's that?
7: I wanted Jim to see that.
6: Wow, where'd you get this?
7: I was trying to break into Protovision. I wanted to see the program for their new games.
6: Hey, wait, Jim, I'm not through yet.
8: Remember you told me to tell you when you were acting rudely and insensitively? Remember that? You're doing it right now. Theater-wide biotoxic and chemical warfare. This didn't come from Protovision.
6: You bet it didn't. Ask him where it did come from, Jim. Go ahead, ask him.
7: I told you already.
6: Looks military to me. Definitely military. Probably classified, too.
7: Yeah, but if it's military, why does it have games like checkers and backgammon?
8: Maybe because those are games that teach basic strategy.
7: Jim, how do I get into that system? I want to play those games.
6: You're not supposed to see any of that stuff. That system probably contains a new data encryption algorithm. You'll never get in there.
7: Hey, I don't believe that any system is totally secure. I bet you Jim could get in.
6: Yeah, I bet you he couldn't.
7: I bet you he could.
8: Well, you'll never get in through the frontline security, but you might look for a back door.
6: I can't believe it, Jim. That girl standing over there listening and you're talking about our back doors?
8: Mr. Potato Head, back doors are not secrets.
6: Yeah, but Jim, you're giving away all our best tricks.
8: They're not tricks.
7: What's a back door?
8: Well, whenever I design a system, I always put in a simple password that only I know about. That way, whenever I want to get back in, I can bypass whatever security they've added on. That's basically what it is.
7: Yeah?
8: Okay, you really want to get in, find out as much as you can about the guy who designed the system.
7: Ah, come on, I don't even know the guy's name.
6: Why are you guys dumb? You guys are so dumb. I got this thing all figured out. I figured it out all by myself.
7: Oh, yeah, Melvin? How would you do it?
6: The first game on the list. Go right through Falcon's Maze.
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1: Do you believe in UFOs, astral projections, mental telepathy, ESP, clairvoyance, spirit photography, telekinetic movement, full trance mediums, the Loch Ness Monster, and the theory of Atlantis?
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1: Come on. All the long-distance lines are down. What about the satellite? Is it snowing in space? 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I'm both. 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Can you patch me through on that line, please?
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1: Don't say it.
0: Oh, sorry. Since Will Wheaton was on Next Generation.
1: That long? Jeez, just get rid of that thing.
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5: Currently, it's 88 degrees.
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1: You hear this? She's talking to Ted Danson.
2: That was a guy?
1: Yeah.
2: That was a girl?
1: No, they have little chats on the cell phone.
2: No, they don't.
1: They do all day long.
2: Really?
1: Yeah. I'm telling you, it's unbelievable. And when they're together, she goes like this, she gives him a
2: touching
1: slap.
2: Like that?
1: Yeah, yeah. Like a playful slap.
2: Oh, the flirting, flirtatious slap.
1: The flirtatious tap.
2: Really?
1: Yeah. That's like, you know, sex for platonic friends.
2: Yeah.
1: Because they can't touch each other. It's forbidden. So they're allowed to go like that. Are you going to the NRDC opening tomorrow?
2: Yeah, of course.
1: All right, I'll see you tomorrow.
2: All right.
3: Hey. Oh, look at you.
4: No, look at you. You
3: look
4: are
3: at
4: Miss
3: you.
4: NRDC.
3: Well, thank you.
4: You make me want to save great. The planet.
3: So should we go in?
2: Okay, let's
3: see
2: go
3: the
2: in.
3: New wing?
4: Call me, actually. I have something to tell you.
3: I've got something to tell you, too.
1: Oh. Saying hello?
3: Hello.
1: Oh, hi.
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4: Currently, it's 87 degrees. 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
6: David Demke. You do understand English. This isn't that complex. 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
7: Hey, is that a new kid or something?
6: Napoleon, this is Pedro. Would you mind showing him where his locker is?
7: Sure. Come on. You know, there's like a buttload of gangs at this school. This one gang kept wanting me to join because I'm pretty good with the bow staff. Do you ride the bus to school?
8: No. I ride my bike.
7: What kind of bike do you have?
8: It's a sledgehammer.
7: Dang. You got shocks? Pegs? Lucky? You ever take it off any sweet jumps? You got like 3 feet of air that time. Can I try it really quick?
9: It's 2:33.
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1: McLovin? McLovin? What kind of a stupid name is that, Fogle? What, are you trying to be an Irish R&B singer?
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3: And you landed on McLovin?
2: Yeah, I was between that and Muhammad.
3: Why don't you pick a common name like a normal person? Doesn't even have a first name. It just says McLovin.
1: What? What name? What name? Who are you, Seal?
3: Fogle, this ID says you're 25 years old. Why wouldn't you just put 21, man?
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1: Hey, everybody, supper's ready.
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1: Sit wherever you want. Jeff, I want you there. So listen, I'm so happy to have you all here. I want to do a toast to friendship.
4: Oh. Susie.
1: Cassie. Cheers. Harry.
5: Cheers.
1: Larry, you can't look me in the eye and toast?
6: Look you in the eye?
1: Yeah.
6: Towards what end?
1: Because that's what people do.
6: Get
1: they
6: out
1: look
6: of here.
1: Each other in the eye.
6: What is this, a seance? We're raising people from the dead? Come on, give me a break.
1: No, we're connecting and having some intimacy.
6: I don't need to connect, okay? I'm connecting.
1: What are you afraid of?
6: What does it do?
1: You're saying, hello, I see you. I acknowledge you. I connect with you. Right?
6: Hello, I see you. I acknowledge you. I connect with you.
1: Okay, very funny. You made your point. I think you're rude.
6: You see how stupid
1: yeah,
6: it is?
1: I think you're rude.
6: It's dumb. Come on.
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4: Currently, it's 87 degrees.
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3: Currently, it's 86 degrees.
4: From Feature Story News in Paris, I'm Ross Cullen. Iran has threatened to block Middle East energy exports in retaliation for the US resuming its blockade and carrying out a fresh wave of strikes against Iranian military targets near the Strait of Hormuz. Wednesday's strikes come ahead of what US President Donald Trump warned could be possible attacks on Iran's bridges and power plants next week. Brent crude has hit a one-month high and shipping traffic through the strait has plummeted by more than 50% compared with last week, according to tracking data, after Iran declared passage through the waterway not possible and retaliated with drone and missile attacks on sites in Bahrain, Kuwait and Jordan. Dr. Laura James, a senior Middle East analyst in London, says Gulf states are not only rerouting their supply chains away from the Strait of Hormuz, but are also quietly building diplomatic ties with Tehran, recognising that Iran will remain a permanent neighbour long after the current conflict ends.
5: It's interesting. It's not just that they've realised they need to redo their supply chains. They've also, I think, realised that they need to establish a longer-term relationship with Iran in spite of the United States. Because Trump, who's doing these 20% fees all over the place, can't be relied on. Iran is always going to be there. And this new port is still within range of Iran's missiles and drones if Iran decides it really wants to target the UAE. So they have to build up that relationship too. And the indications are that those conversations are happening. Very low key, and that's why the UAE is not currently being struck on its territory.
4: The number of people who've died from the Ebola outbreak in the Democratic Republic of Congo has reached 754, with more than 2,000 confirmed cases, as the World Health Organization warns the true scale of the crisis could be up to four times higher than official figures suggest. Here's FSN's Chris Ochemringa in Kinshasa.
6: The Ebola outbreak in the DRC is driven by the rare Bundibugyo strain, for which there is no approved vaccine or specific treatment yet. Efforts to contain the outbreak have been hampered by mistrust from some community members who do not believe Ebola exists and by insecurity in the mineral-rich regions of the northeast and eastern parts.
4: 16 and 17-year-olds in the UK face an overnight social media curfew as part of government efforts to protect against online harm. Between midnight and 6 a.m, they won't be able to get on sites like Instagram, TikTok and YouTube. But campaigner Jess Butcher says the curfew will run into problems because it will not be mandatory.
7: It is pointless, and it seems very strange to be, the word voluntary says everything, right? There is no mandate, there's no way of enforcing this, so is it meaningless? And it's also interesting that they're even trying to put these things on default for an age group at which they think they're old enough to vote in a general election, but they're not old enough to turn the defaults back on or decide to go to sleep at midnight.
4: That's the latest Feature Story News. This is Ross Cullen in Paris reporting.
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1: Hey, Johnny, how about a beer, huh?
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1: A couple Brustoyevskis.
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1: Perhaps a Teddy Bruski.
2: That's a good one.
3: You know what? I think I too want a Martina Navratilovsky.
1: Oh, no, that doesn't work. Don't ruin it. No.
3: That totally works.
1: No.
3: Yeah, it does. Well,
2: it doesn't work. The name has to have a ski at the end of it, and you just put Bruski at the end of Martina Navratilova, so.
3: Well, I just thought we were saying funny names.
1: No, it has to have a ski at the end of it, otherwise, where's the challenge? You know, if there's no ski at the end of the root word, then we would just be idiots saying nonsense.
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1: Wow, I didn't expect that.
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4: 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And the other is Anonymous.
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1: Don't say it.
0: Oh, sorry. Since Will Wheaton was on Next Generation.
1: That long? 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
4: Currently, it's 86 degrees.
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1: I can't hear you. 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
2: Currently, it's 86 degrees.
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4: From Feature Story News in Brussels, I'm William Denslow. Protests have been taking place in several Ukrainian cities against President Zelensky's surprise dismissal of the country's popular defence minister, Mykhailo Fedorov. It comes on the day that the outgoing British Prime Minister Keir Starmer is visiting Ukraine in a show of support on his final overseas trip in office. Ross Cullen reports.
5: Hundreds of people have been demonstrating against the decision to remove Mykhailo Fedorov, a young but popular minister credited with cracking down on corruption at the Defence Ministry and using data to analyse performance on the front line. He's also overseen an improvement in Ukraine's armed forces' positions against Russia and an escalated campaign of strikes and sabotage tactics on the occupied Crimean Peninsula. The 35-year-old was only appointed in January, and President Zelensky's decision is causing significant upset among the military and parts of civil society. Tensions have been growing between the defence minister and the military's commander-in-chief, which some commentators have framed as a generational clash between a young, innovative manager with a start-up background and a more traditional military general. The changes at the defence ministry are part of a wider reshuffle, with Parliament set to approve the appointment of the state oil and gas boss, Serhiy Kuretsky, as the new prime minister, replacing Yulia Svyrydenko.
4: Iran's top joint military command is warned it will expand strikes across the region if the US follows through on threats to strike Iranian infrastructure, calling American interference in the Strait of Hormuz a red line. The warning came as American strikes reached areas around the Iranian capital, Tehran, for the first time on Thursday, with Iran retaliating with missile and drone fire targeting Jordan, Bahrain and Kuwait. Ambassador Gordon Gray, Professor of Gulf and Arabian Peninsula Affairs at George Washington University, says the war could enter a cycle of military strikes and attempts at de-escalation.
6: There's going to be escalatory strikes, then there's going to be negotiations or talk of negotiations. Those negotiations are not going to be concluded quickly enough for his patience, so there are going to be strikes again. And I think it's going to be this, this oscillating pattern of negotiation and violence, unfortunately.
4: U.S. Secretary of Defense Pete Hegseth announced that all active duty military personnel aged 30 and older will undergo mandatory annual testosterone deficiency screening. Democratic lawmakers have criticized the move, with Senator Tammy Duckworth, an Iraq War veteran, calling it a form of gender-affirming care. And cholera cases in Sudan's Kordofan region have surged to more than 1,500 as the rainy season begins, compounding the humanitarian emergency around the besieged city of El Obeid. From bureaus worldwide, this is FSN.
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2: Currently, it's 89 degrees.
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0: 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Since Will Wheaton was on Next Generation.
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5: From Feature Story News in Brussels, I'm William Denslow. Protests have been taking place in several Ukrainian cities against President Zelensky's surprise dismissal of the country's popular defence minister, Mykhailo Fedorov. It comes on the day that the outgoing British Prime Minister Keir Starmer is visiting Ukraine in a show of support on his final overseas trip in office. Ross Cullen reports.
6: Hundreds of people have been demonstrating against the decision to remove Mykhailo Fedorov, a young but popular minister credited with cracking down on corruption at the Defence Ministry and using data to analyse performance on the front line. He's also overseen an improvement in Ukraine's armed forces' positions against Russia and an escalated campaign of strikes and sabotage tactics on the occupied Crimean Peninsula. The 35-year-old was only appointed in January, and President Zelensky's decision is causing significant upset among the military and parts of civil society. Tensions have been growing between the defence minister and the military's commander-in-chief, which some commentators have framed as a generational clash between a young, innovative manager with a start-up background and a more traditional military general. The changes at the defence ministry are part of a wider reshuffle, with Parliament set to approve the appointment of the state oil and gas boss, Serhiy Kuretsky, as the new prime minister, replacing Yulia Savirodenko.
5: Iran's top joint military command is warned it will expand strikes across the region if the US follows through on threats to strike Iranian infrastructure, calling American interference in the Strait of Hormuz a red line. The warning came as American strikes reached areas around the Iranian capital, Tehran, for the first time on Thursday, with Iran retaliating with missile and drone fire targeting Jordan, Bahrain and Kuwait. Ambassador Gordon Gray, Professor of Gulf and Arabian Peninsula Affairs at George Washington University, says the war could enter a cycle of military strikes and attempts at de-escalation.
7: There's going to be escalatory strikes, then there's going to be negotiations or talk of negotiations. Those negotiations are not going to be concluded quickly enough for his patience, so there are going to be strikes again. And I think it's going to be this, this oscillating pattern of negotiation and violence, unfortunately.
5: U.S. Secretary of Defense Pete Hegseth announced that all active duty military personnel aged 30 and older will undergo mandatory annual testosterone deficiency screening. Democratic lawmakers have criticized the move, with Senator Tammy Duckworth, an Iraq War veteran, calling it a form of gender-affirming care. And cholera cases in Sudan's Kordofan region have surged to more than 1,500 as the rainy season begins. compounding the humanitarian emergency around the besieged city of El Obeid. From bureaus worldwide, this is FSN.
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We are KWSS. Good morning, just after 10 a.m. Alicia Torres here, and that is Chet Faker with Gold. Chet is no faker. He's an Australian musician, and that song Gold from 2014 and his album Built on Glass. Deep Dark Robot also in the set with Can't Get You Out of My Mind. It's like an obsession. My obsession is indie rock music. Phoenix artist Sophie Dorsten coming up this hour with a great song from back in the day called Until June. Also, Semisonic headed your way and the Dresden Dolls. Right now, Weezer, Do You Want to Get High?

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3: Yeah, that's two different franchises.
5: Yeah, sorry, guys. 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

0: 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Wunderlust heard the Dresden Dolls, a song called Backstabber. And once upon a time, it was Sophie Dorsten, solo artist from Phoenix AZ. But then her brother Alex got more and more involved, and so they became Dorsten, no longer just Sophie. It's Sophie and Alex, but they just go by Dorsten Music. And Until June, taking us back to the early days of Dorsten, when it was just Sophie Dorsten. Am I totally confusing you? Well, I hope not. Dorsten's going to be performing July the 19th. At Thunderbird Lounge, 7 o'clock showtime. We also heard Semisonic doing Closing Time. Well, that isn't right, because I just started and I still have so much great music to bring you, including something from the Pixies and the Frequency Principle. Stay close.
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1: Currently, it's 94 degrees.
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New Constellations, Susie and the Banshees 2 with the Passenger. Coming up in just minutes, another great local band, the duo Frequency Principle with Cool Kids. Yeah, you gotta stay cool. Scattered thunderstorms today. The high only 103. There is a 50% chance of rain. A little bit cooler on Friday with a high 98. If you're headed up to the high country, they have got thunderstorms as well and a high of 76. Here's Classic Masher from Classic Pixies on KWSS.

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New York City Moves to the Sound of L.A. is the name of that song by Funeral Party, and When You Die by MGMT. I'm Leisha Torres. Please don't die right now, because I've got some great indie rock, and you don't want to miss it. I mean, it's very important music, right? To have that in your life, and I've got it for you. And that's why you tune in for the music on KWSS.

talking about right now is Travis Prillerman. Travis Prillerman is a gifted songwriter. He just writes amazing music, and it's interesting how he comes up with some of that. But anyway, what I'm trying to get at is he's got a brand new song coming out on Friday, July the 17th. We're going to premiere it right here on KWSS. But the song is being released with his other band, Ghost Moon. Ghost Moon, I know you got to remember that name. They are an incredible local indie rock band that you've got to be aware of. So the latest single written by Travis Prillerman is called Heavy Metal Must Die Today. And you can hear it tomorrow. Right here on KWSS. Right now, though, here's Gemini, Chrome Rhino, rocking local on KWSS.

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1: Drop this off at Mr. Feeling's office on your way out.
2: Hey, let me explain something to you, all right?
3: I have a friend named Bootsy that got killed doing some shit like this not too long ago. I ain't gonna carry this just because y'all made a mistake. I carry from A to B. I have nothing to do with C, okay? I have a wife and two kids, and I'd like to see my twin daughters, Monique and Unique, again.
1: It's just right on your way out. It's no problem if you could just take it off my desk, drop it off at Mr. Feelings. He could call research. They could
2: treat it. What about my daughters, Monique and Unique? What about them? What's in it for me? What's in it for my family?
1: What do you want?
2: What's in it for me? I'm risking my life. What's in it for me? What's in it for me? I have beautiful daughters. You're asking me to risk my life? What am I going to get out of this?
1: I'm sorry, that's it.
2: Where's his office?
1: It's just along the corridor down the steps. It's just right near your way out.
2: I'm just doing this for my kids. This is the same way Bootsy got killed. All they found was $20 and a pair of Adidas. Down the hallway, right?
1: Along the corridor. Down the steps.
2: Whoa, we almost fucked up. Shoe money for my daughters.
1: Thank you.
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1: Well, let's say this Twinkie represents the normal amount of psychokinetic energy in the New York area. According to this morning's sample, it would be a Twinkie 35 feet long, weighing approximately 600 pounds.
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1: Currently, it's 96 degrees.
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Indie Radio 93.9, 99.5, 92.3 Flagstaff with Crooked Kings and Sick of Being Young. Also her Disneyland Donna. Music just makes you so happy, doesn't it? Especially something that takes you back. What about something new? Tomorrow morning at 10 a.m. and then again at 1 o'clock in the afternoon, hear the debut of the brand new single by Ghost Moon. It's called Heavy Metal Must Die Today, and it's not what you think. You've got to hear it. Make sure you're here tomorrow morning, 10 a.m., for the debut of Heavy Metal Must Die Today by Ghost Moon, exclusively on K.

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You too. Beautiful day. It kind of is a beautiful day. A little cloudy, 50% chance of rain, and the high only 103 with scattered thunderstorms on this Thursday, July 16th. A little bit cooler tomorrow, Friday, the high 98. I'm Leisha Torres, your host for the Retro Radio Hour. So much cool stuff coming up. REM, The Cure, and right here, Talking Heads with Psycho Killer.

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1: 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I like what I'm hearing. Gotta have more cowbell.
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It's the Retro Radio Hour, KWSS, with In Excess, Never Tear Us Apart. You know, they were nominated for the Rock and Roll Hall of Fame. Unfortunately, they did not make it in, but they were awarded the prestigious Ted Albert Award for Outstanding Services to Australian Music at the 2026 APRA Music Awards in Sydney. Michael Hutchins, lead singer, missing him a lot. Coming up, a band that I know you love so much, The Cure. But right now, we got The Police. Rehumanize Yourself.

0: 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He was inspired by a little trip that he took to the seashore with his future wife. Ah, so grand to be in love. R.E.M. was in there too with I'll Take the Rain, Pet Shop Boys too, Opportunities. Hope you're kind of digging the weather today. Scattered thunderstorms, cloudy, 50% chance of rain.
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Don't miss Haircut 100. They're going to be in town at the Mesa Amphitheater along with Adam Ant and Squeeze. That's happening August the 20th. Thomas Dolby also in the set with She Blinded Me with Science and Tear It All Away from the Church. Taking a look at the calendar on this day, July 16th, 2012, Queen's 1975 song Bohemian Rhapsody was voted the UK's favorite number one single, beating out Michael Jackson's Billie Jean. Ah, yes, nothing better than Bohemian Rhapsody right here, Queen, on the Retro Radio Hour.

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It's all right there. Life, death, commitment, and respect. Featuring Tanya Donnelly, lead singer and leader of the band. Don't forget, baby, you gotta feed the tree. I'm Lisha Torres. Thanks for tuning in. It's just after 1 o'clock. Coming up this hour, local music from the Pistoleros. Also got Tai Chi. And right here, Joy Wave right now with Somebody New.

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0: 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That was Story of the Year, a band that's going to be in town July the 28th at the Marquee Theater. And I want to say congratulations to Pam of Phoenix, our latest winner of tickets for Story of the Year. If you'd like to go to the show, well, let me get you in the door right now. Be the second person to text the word story to 623-888-6091, and those tickets are yours.
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5: Currently, it's 100 degrees.
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I'm Lisha Torres. There's some great upcoming live local indie rock around town. Manic Monkeys on the 17th. That's tomorrow night at Cactus Jack's, an early show at 5 o'clock. Paper Foxes at Last Exit Live also tomorrow night. And then tonight, don't miss Carol Pacey and the Honey Shakers at Santan Gardens. And that's an early show starting at 5 p.m. On the 19th, it's Dorsten at the Thunderbird Lounge. Don't miss Dan E.T. at Last Exit Live, July 23rd. And then a big show coming up July the 24th. Don't miss this one, featuring Ghost Moon, 7 o'clock at Valley Bar. Opening for the band, She Said. So if you want more information on these local live indie rock shows, just go to kwss.org and click on the concert calendar. I'm Lisha Torres, gonna get out of here, and just in time because I'm starting to feel sick for some reason. Here's the Black Keys, You Got to Lose, KWSS. Adios.

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1: It's 201.

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It's cracking the ceiling, paint peeling, like banana floor splitting, wood splintering. The noise is deafening. Ring the alarm and the sound is calculating. 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
0: Currently, it's 100 degrees.
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4: Currently, it's 100 degrees.
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This is the Arizona Department of Public Safety. A safe alert has been issued for Maricopa County. The Phoenix Police Department is looking for 67-year-old Alfredo Espinoza Valdez. Alfredo is a Hispanic male 5 feet tall, 100 pounds, with green eyes and black hair. Alfredo was last seen wearing a gray t-shirt and blue jeans. Alfredo was last seen on July 16, 2026 at 8:30 a.m. on foot near North 19th Avenue and West Glendale Avenue. Alfredo suffers from a medical condition which may cause him to become lost or easily confused. Please call 911 with information. If you have contact with this safe alert, please call 911. Monitor TV and radio for updates.

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1: All right, Rage, the big question is, does he like you? 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
1: Come on. All the long distance lines are down. What about the satellite? Is it snowing in space? 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I'm a celebrity in an emergency. Can you patch me through on that line, please?
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